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Your Goodwill and Good Times station is impacting the world with our conversation and the hits that we play. 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

I'm sorry. 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

0: There was a little old lady, little old church mother named Mother Sherman. She was what we call a district missionary. She was the church mother of our church, the Jackson Memorial Church of God in Christ in San Diego, California. She went to heaven when she was 101, I think. And she was such a sweet little darling. She was about four. She looked like she was about 4'3". But a powerful preaching woman. And when I was a little boy, she used to say to me, she heard I was saved. I got saved when I was about 4 or 5 years old. And they heard about this little Pearson boy that was saved. And she'd always come to me and said, "Son, you yet holding on?" And I said, "Yes, ma'am, I'm yet holding on." She said, "Well, keep on keeping on then, baby." She said that all the time. Every time I said, "You yet holding on?" Them old missionaries always thought she was going to backslide between Sundays, you know. "You yet holding on?" And I said, "Yes, ma'am." She said, "Well, keep on holding on, baby." And she'd give me a nickel. And then when I get a little older, she gave me a dime. "You yet holding on?" "Yes, Mother Sherman, I'm yet holding on." "You keep on keeping on, baby." She gave me a quarter. By the time I got ready to go to college, she was up to a dollar. I remember I came back from my freshman college year here at Oral Roberts University. And I saw Mother Sherman. She said, "Baby, you yet holding on?" I said, "Yes, ma'am, I'm yet holding on." She said, "Well, you keep on keeping on then, baby." She never did get above a dollar. She stayed at that dollar. But the last time I saw her alive, Bishop Morton, she was in a nursing home. And my godmother took me out to see her. She had lost her teeth. They couldn't find her teeth. She couldn't remember who I was. Our pastor, Bishop J.E. Blake, whose son Charles will be preaching in a little bit, Charles Blake. Bishop Blake had gone to heaven. And Mother Sherman didn't know it yet. She couldn't remember the name of our church. And it kind of broke my heart. And I said, "Mother Sherman," she said, "What is it, baby?" I said, "You remember me?" She looked, she said, "How long be you do?" I said, "Where's your teeth, Mother?" She said, "I don't know, they done lost them." I said, "Well, I'm Carlton Pearson, and you used to encourage me a lot, Mother, when I went to church. You was always telling me to keep on keeping on." She said, I was saved when I was a little boy, and your ministry has blessed me over the years." She said, "Oh, it did." I said, "Yeah, well, you were so sweet." She said, "That's because you were sweet." She said, "You get holding on?" I said, "Yes, ma'am, I'm yet holding on." She said, "Well, then you just keep on keeping on, baby."
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AM 1070 WDIA. I'm sorry. I was just letting you know that we are the heartbeat of Memphis music. 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

just man falleth seven times, but rises back up again. Now what makes him just? We in the church would call him wicked. If he falls seven times, one time we can understand, twice maybe, but seven times. Well, what makes him just from the Bible standpoint is that he has enough sense to realize that he can get back up. And not only just get back up, but get back in line. No matter where you've fallen from, no matter what you've done, no matter how many times you've done it, it's not too late. He is so much in love with you that his mercy endures. His mercy is everlasting. It's not too late. No matter what you've done, no matter where you've been, God is still faithful and he's still just, even when we're unfaithful and when we're not just. He's so faithful and just, he'll forgive you of every single solitary sin. No matter how many promises you've made and broken, no matter how many times you've done it over and over again, I'm a living witness. He will forgive you like he forgave me. He's just waiting on you to confess. Just say, Lord, have mercy on me. Forgive me. I'm not going to make you any more promises. You know my heart. I want to do right. Show me how. Take me back. Put me back in line. I love you. Teach me how to walk right. Break every habit. Loose me from every addiction. Come into my life and my heart and live in me and through me. I give you my life for the rest of my life. Just that quickly, you're forgiven. Just that quickly, you're healed. He's your God and you're his child. No, no condemnation. No condemnation. Don't remember the past sins because he's forgotten. Isaiah 43:25 says, I am he that blots out your transgressions. And for mine own sake, I will not remember your sins. If he's forgotten them, then you forgive and forget too. You're healed, you're saved, you're whole. In Jesus. Come on, Pastor Wyatt.

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8: Well, hello everyone, and welcome to another edition of The Pulse. Thank you for being here with me all this Black History Month, man. We've been talking about some history around here, and I'm loving every minute of it. And a lot of you probably don't even know some of the history that we're getting ready to talk about today. Ladies and gentlemen, my special guest today is the extraordinary, legendary.
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10: Keep on with the adverbs and adjectives.
8: Y'all know who it is. The bell ringer.
10: Erudite mind, brilliant thinker.
8: Air chair extraordinaire.
10: Yeah.
8: Ladies and gentlemen, they ain't but one. You know what I'm saying? The bell ringer. Stan Bell is in the building, and class is going to be in session for the next how many minutes? 28 now? 29?

0: Good day to you, Stormy.
1: Yeah, thank you for saying yes.
0: Greetings. Yeah.
1: Thank you for saying yes.
0: Oh, yeah.
1: You know, I was telling Tracy last week, I think a lot of times, you know, we are so about the business of sharing Black history that we don't share what happens in our building, in the iHeartRadio building, iHeartMedia Memphis building. Stan Bell has made some history around here. Maybe you guys don't even know it. But he is the only radio jock in our cluster and probably the only one in the market that's had a radio show on four radio stations.
0: Mm.
1: And these ain't just no four of the top radio stations in Memphis, Tennessee.
0: Mm-hmm.
1: What's your guy that does your open on your show? Stan Bell.
0: You know, I got quite a few openers and intros. Maybe that's the Spanish Fly.
1: Spanish Fly. Stan Bell.
0: Yeah, class in session.
1: So tell us about that, because when you started, because I know you started very young. You've been DJing for a very long time. How old were you when you started DJing, first off?
0: On commercial airwaves or just on the college
1: period,
0: radio?
1: Period.
0: Ooh, girl. Well, let's put it like this. I started in... on K97 in 1986,
1: mm-hmm.
0: but I was on college radio in like the early to mid 80s, right?
1: Yeah.
0: And then college radio to Jackson, Tennessee.
1: Yeah.
0: In 85. So I've been on for quite some time. But first of all, let me say thank you for having me on the Pulse.
1: Before we go any further,
0: my mama told me I always express some gratitude first. I ain't going to go into this thing without telling you thank you.
1: No, thank you.
0: You got your fingertips on the Pulse of the community.
1: I'm trying my best.
0: So,
1: I'm trying.
0: You know, I had to say yes.
1: Yes.
0: So I'm taking it back from the beginning and up to now. Mm-hmm. So I had to say yes when you invited me to come on and be on the show.
1: Yeah.
0: You know, it feels different being on this side of the control console.
1: I know, you don't look comfortable at
0: right,
1: all.
0: Right, right. I just kick back. I'm like, well, I'm in the hot seat now. You know, I stand up on my show and stuff, so y'all, you got me sitting in this hot seat, fielding questions. I'm usually the one asking the questions.
1: I ain't even started yet.
0: Yeah. Come
1: no,
0: on.
1: But seriously, because I know you've done radio in different places, and you started out, you said, with a radio station. And what station, what campus were you on when you started?
0: It was WUTM, which is UT Martin, right?
1: UT Martin.
0: Yeah, 90.3 FM.
1: Okay.
0: And then
1: okay.
0: Even before that, Stormy, there was an AM station on campus. It's really where we get started.
1: Yeah.
0: Who was it? AM 680, something like that. The dawn of contemporary radio is what our positioning statement was. So,
1: yeah.
0: So we left there and went to the FM side of it on college radio.
1: But I heard... You were doing them ones and twos before all of that.
0: Oh yeah, yeah. If you want to talk about being in the streets,
1: yes.
0: Or in the streets.
1: Yes.
0: Oh, okay. Yeah. Well, it all got started, Stormy. My father, pretty much gave me my first break. You know, I used to DJ. Well, I wasn't DJing, but I would select the music to play for when he would have his Masonic brothers over. His lodge would come over to the house,
1: okay.
0: Right? And they would have these barbecues, you know, and cookouts and stuff like that. So we had this. Component set. It's old school.
1: Yeah,
0: component
1: man.
0: Set.
1: You know, I know about
0: the spindle and the records dropping down, you know, after one is over the next component. But, you know, he would tell me, you know, he said, I want you to play this record. And then after that, you play this one, play that one. And then after a while, I kind of got into him. I didn't realize what I was doing was really programming the party.
1: Wow.
0: You know, and I didn't know. I'm a kid about 10.
1: You were 10?
0: 10 doing that, yeah. He wouldn't let me come out there because we had speakers on the in the backyard.
1: Yeah.
0: You know how you put them in the backyard, you barbecue.
1: Oh, y'all had money.
0: it was in-rigged. In-rigged.
1: Yeah, but you had back there.
0: Yeah,
1: you had, y'all had
0: a
1: little change.
0: Yeah, it was, he had the speakers up there in the back, you know, coming out, permeating. From the living room, you know, actually our den, and it would project outside, you know.
1: Oh, you had a den, y'all, man.
0: I thought everybody had a den. Well, no, I take that back. I know.
1: No, but seriously, it's
0: and that's how it started.
1: Your dad put that in you.
0: Yeah, put it in me. Yeah.
1: See, now that's amazing to me.
0: It did.
1: Is your father still with us?
0: No, he's in the Celestial City.
1: Okay.
0: He passed away in 1997, December 1997.
1: Were you always close?
0: Oh, absolutely, absolutely. Owe him a whole lot. Huge debt of gratitude I do. He served in the military, Korean conflict, you know.
1: Really?
0: He made as high as a sergeant, of course, in the Army, a master sergeant, up, three down. And then he, but the music thing came from him. You know, that playing the music and looking at the album covers and knowing what to play next. And after a while, after a couple other barbecues on down the road, he turned me loose and just let me put it on. So I couldn't go back there with the grown men and the, you know, the Masons and that kind of thing. I could look through the sliding door window and look at them having fun. And I could really see if the music that I was playing, were they reacting to it? They didn't do a lot of dancing, but you could kind of tell, when they were feeling the vibe out there. So that's where it all started.
1: Yeah.
0: And we took that, and little did I know he had planted something into my spirit to take this thing a little bit further.
1: Wow.
0: Yeah.
1: So first day when you went to UT Martin and you decided, did you say, hey, I want to be on the radio?
0: Well, that was the intent. It started early with me, Stormy. Mm-hmm. Got bit by the broadcasting bug, if you will. That's in the seventh grade.
1: Yeah.
0: I was about 12 at Snowden Junior High in Memphis. Snowden Junior High, it's Snowden Middle now. I was just talking to during the Super Bowl. I guess we can say it now that it's over. The big game, went up 59. I was talking to one of my friends who went to Snowden with me, Attorney Bretchen Thompson, one of my oldest friends. And we were sitting in an English class at Snowden. And the English teacher, our teacher said, I guess we had a little break. He said, we want you to go, you finished our work early or something. He said, I want you and Bretchen to go down to the band room and interview the director of bands, the band director. This is the seventh grade.
1: What class was that?
0: I guess it was an English class. I think it was an English class. Her name may come to me, Miss, I almost said Teppenpaul, but I think it was another lady named, maybe either Pendergrass or Teppenpaul.
1: Yeah.
0: But we went down to the band room and interviewed Mr. Danny Thomas. I do remember his name. Not to be confused with St. Jude.
1: Right. That's where my mind went. No,
0: actually, his name is Jackie Thomas.
1: Okay.
0: Jackie Thomas.
1: Okay.
0: He taught band. And she gave us a cassette player. And we had the microphone. You know how you hook up a baby microphone to it externally.
1: Mm-hmm.
0: And, you know, I would hold the mic and he would grab the cassette. We'd walk down there. And we actually interviewed him.
1: Wow.
0: And didn't get any pushback or anything because I was like, we're going to interrupt this teacher's classroom when he's and the band is playing and all that stuff. And he carved out a little time to talk to us.
1: Wow.
0: And then it was like an assignment from the teacher. So I guess he understood. So he carved out some time. I guess he gave us about maybe 20 minutes to interview him.
1: Yeah.
0: And we were throwing him questions at him just like you do with me and your other guests.
1: Yeah.
0: And but we were just, you know, 12. And that's when it kind of started from there. And then after, you know, I left Snowden Junior High, went to Northside, right?
1: Yeah.
0: They had this thing called the WDIA High School Reporters.
1: Yeah.
0: The Teenage Reporters.
1: Yeah.
0: So when I went there.
1: Just 1 second, Stan. Listen, thank y'all for joining us for The Pulse. I am Stormy. And today, our Black History segment, we're talking to the one and only Stan Bell. Okay, go ahead, Stan.
0: I heard the seniors, the juniors and seniors, you know, they would, you know, let them do it. You know, the upperclassmen would, you know, get all the fun stuff. They used to play it back to us on the PA system at school. I said, man, this is so cool. So they got to go to the radio station on the weekends and record.
1: Wow.
0: Right? And I heard this at school in the classroom, you know, at the end of the school, you know, they play fun stuff. They do the announcements and say, now the WDIA High School Reporters representing Northside High School. Let's listen to them. And it just sounded so cool. They were flowing and they were telling about all the great things, fantastic activities that go on at the school.
1: Yeah.
0: And I thought it was just so fascinating. It was cool. So I went to the guidance counselor, professional school counselor, as we call them now. And to ask, how can I be down? How can I be down? I want to do that. Well, here I am just a sophomore. You know. So it kind of went to the upperclassmen. I guess they had some folks in line after the ones who would regularly do it graduated. Then somebody else would be next in line. So I wanted to be the next in line. So I filled out an application, long story short. And they accepted the application and they said, okay, you're up when I got to be a junior. So I did my junior year and my senior year.
1: Wow.
0: So, and we would have partners. So I had a
1: big man on campus, huh?
0: Well, you know, after a while, people were like, wow, you know, they were like looking up to you. And, of course, they wanted shout outs when you get back to doing it again. Yeah. So it came out, you know, and little did I know all that was leading up to the career that I have now.
1: So where'd Carla come in? Was she one of them?
0: Sister Belle?
1: Yeah.
0: I met my boo in Memphis. I held her in my arms. You know, I wined her and I dined her.
1: I know you did.
0: And I gave her that capuchin.
1: Oh, Lord.
0: And she kissed me on my lips. Can I say this on the radio? And I rubbed her on her thighs. And then before you know it, I was getting that fine new pie.
1: Lord, have mercy.
0: And you know
1: you're going to get me taken off there?
0: Yeah. We're going to step up to the edge. I ain't going to cross it, but I may already have. But I met Sister Bell. I did meet her in Memphis. She went to Central High School.
1: Oh, my goodness.
0: And you know what?
1: Was it love at first sight?
0: Was it? Well, I did. When I saw her, I said, you know what? She might just be the one.
1: Really?
0: And she passed all the checkpoints, all the, you know, if I can say it now, test. You know, because, you know, you hang out with a disc jockey, you know.
1: Mm-hmm.
0: That's a serious test right there.
1: Because
0: we're always on the go.
1: That's right.
0: You know, we're doing all the gigs. We're staying there to the end.
1: You know everybody.
0: You got folk. Yeah, you know everybody want to come up to you, holler at you. You know, mm-hmm. I mean, she passed with flying colors. Matter of fact, she didn't really, really know who I was, so to speak. You know.
1: Mm-hmm.
0: And so, you know, we dated for a while. And then, you know, after a while, I said, this is not phasing her. I mean, she's the one.
1: Yeah.
0: So you know it when you know it's the one. You just feel it. And so, no jealousy. And, I mean, she can cook. I ain't know that then, but she can burn now. I'm like, ooh, I didn't see all that coming. I just knew she was somebody that had no problem with my career.
1: Yeah.
0: Didn't mind me DJing, mm-hmm. you know. Being out late.
1: The support is real.
0: Support is
1: real. You know what they say? This is what I say. Behind every good man, there's an even better woman. That's what I say.
0: Yeah. I had a mayor named Trump on that. Ladies and gentlemen, excuse me. I got some vanilla wafers.
1: I'm
0: kind of munching on. But yeah, she's been a blessing to me.
1: And, you know, I think it's interesting that you would talk about your love story, considering the fact that this is like a love weekend, because Valentine's Day was Friday, you know what I'm saying? This is a love weekend, and a lot of people talking about black love. You know, you see Essence and Ebony and a lot of even TV shows talking about, you know, that black love. And it sounds like you and Carla have something, because you're everything that I think a young man should look up to. You've got a wife.
0: Mm-hmm.
1: You got your three sons,
0: mm-hmm.
1: and I'm not in your house, but you seem like an amazing dad.
0: Mm, bless your heart.
1: I hear the support that you have for your kids. Mm. You talk about them.
0: Yeah.
1: I'm sure you admonish them at home if you have to and things like that.
0: Yeah.
1: But those, and not only that, but your career is, man, it's not even really, because I have the same career, but for us, I think we love so much what we do. It's mm-hmm. like your life is a tapestry or even a quilt. It's just woven so perfectly.
0: Mm, thank you. You know, I receive it. You know,
1: it's something to be admired. Is basically what I'm trying to say.
0: Yeah, I've always held on to, you know, to find a job that you love to do and feel that it matters. Mm-hmm. How could anything else be more fun? So if you got the job that you love, okay, you got that. Then if you want to add on another piece of that, which would be a family when it's time. Because, see, I guess you, for whatever sense this makes, I married late.
1: Mm-hmm.
0: I didn't get married until I was 32. 32.
1: Oh, okay.
0: So is that late kind of sort of
1: about
0: average?
1: I would say it's not late now, but when you got married, it was late.
0: Kinda, it was, yeah.
1: In this generation, it's not.
0: No, it's not. No, you're sure right. Shoot. Some of them might not get married to 42. Shoot.
1: 58. Hello.
0: Yeah, if at all, right?
1: Hello.
0: So, yeah.
1: So,
0: I didn't think of it as that way. You're right, but it really, I think God was kind of telling me to just take your time. I got one for you. You know, you just keep doing do your DJing and doing your radio gig. Cause, you know, I had been on the air
1: mm-hmm.
0: on K97 since 1986, and I didn't get married till 1992. So what's that, 6 years?
1: Mm-hmm.
0: Before I could,
1: but you
0: know,
1: knew
0: but I wasn't
1: her.
0: Looking.
1: You knew her.
0: Yeah. We met, I guess, about 80, started dating about 88.
1: Mm-hmm, mm-hmm.
0: And then it was off and on, right?
1: You know,
0: I can remember a period where we didn't go out much, and we kind of lost touch, that kind of thing.
1: Ladies, there's hope. Yeah, anyway,
0: yeah,
1: go ahead.
0: Yeah. But Jeffrey Osborne said in his song, it takes separation to bring about appreciation. Yeah.
1: Ah,
0: so in that little gap,
1: mm-hmm.
0: it was like, wow, she came back around. I came back around some kind of way. And I'm going to tell you the funny thing. I met Carla, tell you, at the credit union in Memphis area, uh-huh. teachers credit union. Uh-huh. She was a branch manager, right?
1: Okay.
0: Matter of fact, before she came branch manager, she was just like, she was a teller. And then she moved up to head teller. And then we were seeing each other and stuff like that. My mother is responsible pretty much for us being together.
1: Uh-huh.
0: And I don't know if she did intentionally or not. I didn't see it coming. She would have me come pay her bills. You know, she would write the check out.
1: Uh-huh.
0: And then she said, okay, I want you to handle this. Go up to the credit union. And you need to pay this, pay that, pay that. She said, I don't feel like going up there. You go up there.
1: Ah.
0: That kind of thing, yeah.
1: And did your mother know?
0: I don't think she knew her. Because she didn't say ask for her by name. She just said, just pay this bill. Go do it.
1: Mm-hmm.
0: So I'm like going back and forth. And we would do this at least, you know. I guess I have to go up there. She'd send me maybe twice a month, 15th and the 30th, right? And I find myself going up there a little more often. Want me to need a mobile pay? So I caught her eye.
1: Yeah.
0: And then I knew one of the tellers who was sitting next to her, who worked kind of next to her on teller's roll, right?
1: Yeah.
0: At the credit union. And
1: yeah.
0: I asked her, I knew her. I said, who is that over there? And she says, it says Carla, that kind of thing. And I said, hook me up. Tell her I need to meet her. That kind of stuff like that.
1: Yeah,
0: so
1: yeah.
0: One thing led to another. And then, we got in touch that way, long story short. And shoot, I had to pop that question on her.
1: Yeah.
0: After getting to know her and going out more often and met her parents, they were cool.
1: Was the pop the question a big grand gesture? Like, did you do it on the radio? Did you?
0: No. I came really close to popping the question during church.
1: Uh-huh.
0: I used to do the church announcements.
1: Uh-huh.
0: You do the announcements at church. And I thought about it. I asked a good friend of mine by the name of Carolyn Sims. We grew up together in the church at St. John Baptist Church on Vans.
1: Okay.
0: We were good friends, too. She went to Hamilton. And, of course, I was at Northside, and we were, kind of close. And she went to UT Martin, by the way, too. So I felt like I kind of talked to her. I said, I got this young lady I kind of like. And she knew Carla. But I said something. I said something like, I want to do something big and different, unique when I popped a question. And I asked her, she said, I'm thinking about doing the church announcement. I finished the last announcement, and these are your morning announcements, govern yourselves accordingly. Oh, I forgot, just one announcement. And I thought about doing it.
1: Uh-huh.
0: And she said, Stan, I feel you on that gesture, but I don't know if you might want to do that. I don't even think Carla knows, maybe not until now.
1: Uh-oh. But,
0: so I didn't do it. So I did the old traditional way, I went to her parents' house,
1: asked her mom and dad
0: for the hand.
1: Oh, that's how you do it.
0: Yeah, it was almost fairy tale action,
1: but
0: so I don't know if I had done it in church, what the effect would have been. I might have got embarrassed. No!
1: It's happened a time or two. And for those of you that are just joining us, Stan Bell is on the show, ladies and gentlemen. The man who's made black history in Memphis by working on four of the top, he's had a radio show on four of the top radio stations in this market.
0: Mm.
1: As a matter of fact, right now, he is still on two of those radio stations.
0: Mm-hmm. Yeah.
1: Mornings and evenings.
0: And evenings, yeah. Mornings on the legendary WDIA. 1070. In the morning, 6 to 10. Sometimes, mm-hmm. We go a little over, but get good.
1: Yeah.
0: And then take a little break.
1: Mm-hmm.
0: Get brunch and all that kind of stuff. See if Sister Bell needs a little something,
1: Yeah.
0: I go to the house, kick back for a little bit, go up on her J-O-B if I need to. And then before you know it, it's 3 o'clock.
1: Yeah.
0: And it's time to do my thing on the FM side of V101.
1: Okay, so how does it feel to have to be on two stations, but mm-hmm. also to be rated so well mm-hmm. on both of them? How does that feel?
0: It's a blessing. I didn't see any of it coming. I just wanted to work on WDIA when I was a young kid growing up, listening to Herb Dekay and Bill Atkins and and
1: You were kind of doing it. Making your way to it.
0: Making my way to it full circle now. Who thunk?
1: Yeah.
0: Listen to Rufus the Dog Thomas. And, you know, my guy was Herb the K when I was coming up, you know, in the mid to late 70s. You know, he was the guy, the big guy on campus, so to speak, on WDIA. So I wanted to be like Herb.
1: Yeah.
0: And I wanted that same shift, 7 till 11, I think he was on. Uh-huh. It just seemed like that was just a hot show. The young folk would listen, all that kind of stuff.
1: Yeah.
0: So, you know, so growing up, listening to those cats, you know, and what was the other part of your question? Yeah. Stations. Yeah. The joke around here is kind of like, well, you know, he's the EGOT, you know. I've done four radio stations, right?
1: Yeah.
0: You know, as we say in the, you know, Emmy, Grammy, Oscar, and Tony, right?
1: Mm-hmm.
0: So we've done the urban station, you know, 97, of course, WDIA, V101, and then Hallelujah.
1: FM.
0: So, yeah, so that's four stations.
1: I FM, know,
0: that's
1: yes.
0: right, Hallelujah, 95, Porch 7. Yeah, what's up, Tracy? All right. But I'm going to tell you the funny thing about how that works. Of course, you know, WDIA, it's always been a great radio station, but by the time I graduated college, you know, from UT Martin, FM was strong. I mean, it was strong. So I was like, I want to be on K97.
1: Yeah.
0: So I applied three times, and third time was a charm, I guess. First time I said, no, you don't have experience. You know, I'm out of college. You know, I'm like, oh, what am I going to do? They told me no. Because as you know, Stormy, just having a college degree does not necessarily mean you guaranteed a job.
1: Yeah.
0: You know what I mean? So
1: yes.
0: You got to do some things. So the first time I asked about it, nobody's leaving. Everybody's happy. So, it's, you know, and next time, your voice, we don't know if you're ready for commercial yet. You know, you just got out of college. You ain't ready for commercial.
1: Mm-hmm.
0: So, well, where do I start? I mean, you know, but that was a big successful stick, as we say. And then, so next time, you know, they were like, okay, let's give you a shot. But the way that happened, you know, the K97 was because of a skating rink in Covington, Tennessee. I was the house disc jockey. And when Pam Wells, who was the program director of K97 at the time in 86, invited me to just, you know, come sit in at the station.
1: Mm-hmm.
0: And, you know, the rest pretty much history after that. So she hired me. And then the way the Hallelujah came about, Big Sue, I don't know if you've had her on your show yet.
1: I have.
0: Big Sue.
1: I have.
0: VP operation, whatever. But anyway, I had been here for a while. I'll come back to it. Let me go to 101.
1: Uh-huh,
0: all right, so when I left K97 101, you know,
1: did you go kicking and screaming?
0: I went kicking and screaming, how'd you know? Screaming and hollering and shouting. Anybody in my way, I was like Wesley Snipes when they told him he had to get out of there. My. You know how you statue down stuff?
1: Right.
0: Although, was that Jungle Fever for some Jungle Fever? But I was like, what all this stuff I done? This thing, y'all let me go? You know, so basically, what
1: I remember the days. Let me put a pin in it right there.
0: Yeah.
1: I remember the days. When we would always say, people would say, eventually, and I heard you say it years ago.
0: Wow.
1: Eventually, you know, you said you, when you were on 101,
0: yeah.
1: You said, eventually I know I'm going to end up on WDIA.
0: Wow.
1: You said that. We would have meetings and things like that.
0: Wow.
1: Really, I think you just kind of spoke it into existence.
0: Wow.
1: And it, I mean, it should happen anyway.
0: Right.
1: It's just a natural progression of the history of Stan Bell. You know what I'm saying?
0: Yeah, as fate would have it, you know, rest in peace to my predecessor, Mr. Bobby OJ, who taught me quite a few things along the way. And even more so than that, you know, I just stand on the shoulders of so many disc jockeys, if you will, radio talent jocks, air personalities, announcers, all the monikers that we have, you know, even back through the years. I owe them a huge debt of gratitude. I owe them a lot of credit because I stand on their shoulders. You know, I mentioned some of the likes of, you know, Mark Stansberry, Brother Ford Nelson, Al Fortson Nelson, whom a lot of those announcers I went to church with. Rufus Thomas.
1: You know,
0: he went to St. John Baptist Church, Vance Avenue, 640 Vance. Rufus was a member there. Rufus Thomas Jr. A lot of people didn't know he was a junior. I would see him come in and marvel at him, you know, because I didn't realize who was this guy coming in, you know, a sharply dressed guy, you know, so he set towards maybe three quarters of the sanctuary back. It was just something about him. Carla Thomas was also, you know, there. Van Nice, you know, and Nat D. Williams was my Sunday school teacher.
1: Yeah,
0: that's
1: but,
0: the WDIA
1: think
0: thing
1: about
0: for
1: this.
0: Me.
1: Now you've got young men that are looking at you like you looked at them.
0: Could be.
1: Nah, ain't no could be.
0: Yeah.
1: Ain't no could be. So if this is going to be a tough one for you. If Rufus Thomas were alive today, and knowing you are at DIA and KJMS, what do you think he would say to you?
0: Okay, so he was alive. Matt, this is kind of interesting too, Stormy. Rufus Thomas transitioned about a week before I went to V101.
1: What? Wow.
0: Yes. Mm-hmm. So Rufus Thomas passed away in December of 2001.
1: Mm-hmm.
0: And the reason why I know it so clearly like that, matter of fact, I may want to say December 17th, somewhere thereabout, because a little bit after my birthday. My birthday is December 14th,
1: mm-hmm,
0: right?
1: Mm-hmm.
0: And he passed away in 2001, and he said, you know, when I left K97 kicking and screaming in 2001 after 15 years of dedicated, long, fun service to the company.
1: Yeah.
0: And they tell me, when I'm coming in one day at 3 o'clock, I was like, it was just right up time to come in, play my theme song. They told me, no need to play that theme song. We got you. The boss wants to talk to you in the back. And so that was 2001. That's when they gave me the news that I would be going to, you know, I would no longer be a K97, WHRK as we know it.
1: Yeah.
0: I'd be going to, I said, well, I'm going. And they told me, they said, we'd like to have you work on 101, mm-hmm. B101.1. I was like, oh no, they playing too much slow stuff. You know, I'm the hype guy. If you think I got energy now, just imagine 2001, 20-something years ago. You know, I came in, I never sat down doing my show, stand up, kicking, jamming. People look at me like I was crazy. I mean, these are coworkers and stuff. I said, this guy here, there's too much energy in the room. What's going on? And Pam Wells said, that's why I hired him. So when, of course, all these jocks are long gone. You know, I got a chance to work with the likes of Jimmy Smith. They call him the incredible Jimmy Smith. You may know him from the Arkansas Connection.
1: Mm-hmm.
0: He went to Conway. And then he was just a big jock. He was a big jock. You know, Pam Wells hired me. Lisa Lips. I don't know if you recognize that name. We had a lot of Mac Wiggins. His name is Mike Wiggins. I worked with Skywalker.
1: Mm.
0: You remember they used to call him John Skywalker? Yeah, man, it was just great. John Lawson, I mean, the news department, we just had an incredible time. C.J. Morgan, you know.
1: Yeah.
0: So when it's time for me to leave, I like all this history. I'm getting ready to go to 101. They playing too much slow, so I don't want to be there. And then I talked to my wife about it. I told her what they had said to me. And she said, you better take that job. And, you know, and so I said, okay, let's do it. And I told the GM, Bruce Stimps at the time, right?
1: Yeah.
0: And the program director was Nate Bell, no relation that I know. And it was his brainchild, and I'll say that now, you know, to put me over there.
1: Yeah.
0: You know, and then I
1: You bought some jump and pump
0: Yeah, we
1: to
0: put
1: it.
0: A little jump pump to that pump circumstance. Jumping over there, jumping like Destiny's Child.
1: And look at V101 now.
0: Wow. Yeah.
1: From when you started to where it is now,
0: Stan,
1: the number one rated radio station in the market and maybe in the country.
0: Mm. Now, I saw some staggering numbers. I don't want to gloat, but I did. You know how every now and then they put us in that room and they'll show some numbers on the screen.
1: Yeah, man.
0: I said, ooh.
1: Yeah,
0: ooh,
1: man.
0: Ooh.
1: You pulling them.
0: Yeah, people don't want. We pulling them.
1: Yeah, man. But you're pulling them because the success doesn't just stop there.
0: Mm-hmm.
1: It goes straight with you to WDIA.
0: Mm-hmm. Okay, so let's do it like this. So from 101, Big Sue came in, as I mentioned earlier. I was doing my show, and she...
1: We're going to have to do a part two.
0: We got to do a part two, it looks like. Yeah, the sequel.
1: Because we almost running out of time.
0: Yeah, and she asked me, you want to go to Hallelujah? I said, what? This was right after I interviewed.
1: Yeah.
0: Then at the time, presidential candidate. Joe Biden.
1: Yeah, and you did that big.
0: Did that one. Yeah, that's big on the career. That's big on the list. And then right after that, she came in and said, there's been talk about you moving over to Hallelujah. I said, oh, moving and not again, you know, WHAL.
1: Mm-hmm,
0: she
1: mm-hmm.
0: said, no, you're still going to be on V, but you'll be able to do that in a different time slot, right?
1: Yeah.
0: So anyway, so fast forward, we do the V. I mean, we do K, we do V, we do Hallelujah, and then we go over to WDIA. I didn't see that one coming.
1: Wait a minute now.
0: Yeah.
1: You spoke it all those times, but you didn't see it. Come on, Steve.
0: We didn't know. I didn't know Mr. OJ was leaving here.
1: We didn't know that.
0: That's what that was. And
1: but
0: I said, would Bobby be here forever? You know,
1: right.
0: And that's his deal, DIA.
1: Yeah.
0: So let me just be the best I can on the station that I'm working with on.
1: But could you have, if Bobby were still alive, couldn't you see yourself doing something else on DIA? You know what
0: I was on DIA prior to me doing the morning show. And I think that was another reason why I think the powers that be said, you know what, he's got some experience on WDIA. I don't know if you remember, back in 2012, somewhere thereabouts, Bobby hired me to do nights on DIA.
1: That's right.
0: Remember? Because they didn't want just the music
1: that's
0: to play.
1: That's right. Because you and I were both over there at the same time.
0: Yes, yes, yeah. Yes, yes. And that's how...
1: I've been following you.
0: Oh, bless you.
1: It just seems like I'm
0: like
1: following
0: X.
1: you, doesn't it? Oh, my goodness. Listen, I've got to wrap this up, but...
0: Oh, no.
1: You know what I'm going to do if you're willing to do it? Let's do part two next week. How about that?
0: Sure. Yeah. Yeah, let's do it. I'm smacking now, ladies and gentlemen. I apologize. Eating vanilla wafers are good.
1: The story is so incredible. I think people want to hear it all, and I want to give it to them.
0: There's a lot to it.
1: Here's the deal. We only get 1 month for Black History, okay? So we're going to get y'all this Black History.
0: Shout one.
1: Next week, part two with Stan Bell, the bell ringer.
0: Serving you well, pushing more power than a Duracell. Thank you, Stormy.
1: Keeping our fingertips on the pulse of our community. I'm Stormy. We'll see you next week, same time, same station, for part two with Stan Bell. We'll see you next week.
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0: Tell the Lord thank you. Tell the Lord thank you. This is Mark Stansberry, your host for Sunday's Best Gospel. I'd like to say thank you once again for inviting us into your homes, on your computers, those iPads, desktops, or AM radios, and those free iHeartRadio apps. Whether it's Alexa, Siri, Google, your smartphones, and yes, some not-so-smartphones, as Bertha Rogers Looney, one of the Memphis State Eight, is known for saying from time to time. And as always, around the top of the 4 o'clock hour, we will share some tidbits of African-American Memphis history. A little while later, I'll have the birthday shout out and a little bit of humor. And also, I am known to encourage you, my wonderful listeners, to wear those masks when you are out because they protect you and others from that still active COVID-19 virus. It also protects me, so be sure to wear it. And now, once again, tell the Lord thank you. Tell the Lord thank you.
1: 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She's got Memphis talking. It's the Bev Johnson Show on the station that's still goodwill and good times. 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

motivation, and rejuvenation. That's what music does to you. Man, ain't nobody jamming like the heart and soul of Memphis. 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

Yes, two wings, and I'll fly away. The Lord cannot do me no harm. You know, I just want to mention here about achievement. You know, there's a man in the world who is never turned down. Wherever he chances to stray, he gets a glad hand in the populous town or out where the farmers make hay. He's greeted with pleasure on deserts of sand and deep in the aisles of the woods. Wherever he goes, there's a welcoming hand. He's the man who delivers the goods. The man who rolls the boat generally doesn't have time to rock it. And we'll have a little more, and then shortly afterwards here, we're going to do the birthday shouts. But in the meantime, I know you've been listening all week to WDIA, the heart and soul of Memphis. And on Tuesday morning, I believe Stan broke the news that we had lost a great musical giant here from WDIA, Brother Al Fortson Nelson, who would have turned 101 years young on May the 25th. But he's gone up now to the Celestial City. And as soon as we get those arrangements from Janet, we will definitely let you know here on WDIA. The commercial appeal, Bob Meir, did a wonderful job, and all

0: Yes, heaven help us all, Stevie Wonder. And we are near the top of the 4 o'clock hour, and it's time for our African American tidbits. Today is Sunday, May the 17th. Well, on the 17th, back in 1954, the U.S. Supreme Court outlawed school segregation in Memphis. And in 1975, on May the 18th, Gladys B. Webb became the first female postal examination supervisor. That was in 1975. In 1954, on the 19th, Dr. D.M. Spotswood and W.A. Lewis were admitted to State Medical Association in 1954. In 1902, on the 20th of May, T.H.R. Thomas Hayes makes the first funeral engagement in Memphis. And in 1943, on May the 21st, the announcement that Hollis F. Price had been selected as the first African-American president of Lemoyne College. It was in 1943. And in 1944, on May the 22nd, the first female addresses Lemoyne College commencement, and that was Margaret McCullough. It was in 1944. And also in 1944, on the 23rd, Zion Cemetery is in neglect, and the health department ordered cleanup the Zion Cemetery because it was in neglect. That was back in 1944 on the 23rd of May. And next Sunday, around the same time, we'll have some more tidbits. But right now, we're going to go on and give you some more music here on Sunday's Best Gospel. And tell the Lord thank you.
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And yes, when the gates swing open, and we had mentioned last week, I believe, that Henry Leach, one of our longtime listeners, had passed. Well, anyway, they had the funeral before I realized and got the information. The funeral was yesterday, and thank Maria Bernadette Handkerchief Williams Jackson for sharing that information, Johnson, Bernadette Williams Johnson. But in a way, we're going to keep you abreast on all the listeners that go to that celestial city. And as we told you earlier, that Fort Nelson is there resting. And we will have information. Hope we can get it this afternoon on this program. But in the meantime, I want to send something out especially for Margaret Miller, for Lois Gant Tolliver down in Mount Bayo, for Doris Hood, the wife of the late Frank Hood Sr., and she's also the mom for Xander and Ken Foster. Xander and Ken Foster. For Norman Sam Dixon out in Texas. For Derek Mims. For Charlotte Hurley. For MJ Cooper. For Louise Ingram and Ann. For Lois Williams. For Glenda Mitchell. Zenithia Gage. For Roosevelt Richardson and Nellie Powell down in Naples, Florida. For Maggie Dawkins. For Ann Alma Wiggins and Stephanie. For Glenda Faye Johnson and Kim. For Joy Plunkett, Earlene Wilson. Kenny Lackey, Dr. Mary Williams down in Clarksdale. For Barbara Jackson and Pat. For Deborah Gooten. For Oscar Williams, Imogen Stansberry, for Nate Applewhite. And we will continue right here on Sunday's Best Gospel, playing the songs that you love. God.

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13: All right, before we have some news breaks here, it's time now. We are near the bottom of the 4 o'clock hour, and it's time for us to do the birthday shout. And starting with today, Sunday, May the 17th, we're going to say happy birthday to Randall Jackson, who turns 84. Also, Betty Taylor, the sister-in-law of Louise Mann. and Robin Brown celebrating the birthday, and Randall and Maya Wardlaw celebrates 40 years of marriage. On the 18th, Juanita Foreman, gone but not forgotten. On the 19th, Beverly T. Hayes, a graduate of Booker T. Washington, and also Terry Evans. On the 20th, Lillian Whitney, and also Alma Regular Chisholm, gone but not forgotten. And Dr. Tracy Green, and that's one that Joyce wanted to make sure we did, and also Dorothy Phillips is having a birthday, and Anderson Cook, Evelyn Lincoln. On the 21st, Lula Fincher, Harold Jordan, Douglas class of 68, Alonzo H. Robertson, and let's see, Dwight and Solene, 25 years. And on the 19th, Reverend Dr. Kenneth Robinson celebrates a birthday. And also Miranda Foster will be in the promotions ceremony tomorrow. At school, she's leaving the fifth grade, going to the sixth grade. And so we want to say congratulations to Miranda. And on the 16th, that was yesterday, we want to say happy belated birthday to Amela Stocks Umoja and also to Claudette LeHue. So happy, happy birthday to you and many, many more.
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4: And we are up here at the top of the 5 o'clock hour. It's 1 minute past five. And I want to let you know that we have lost another one of supporters here of WDIA and Sunday's Best Gospel, Reverend Jimmy D. Williams, the publisher and founder of Silver Star Newspaper, has transcended. And when we receive information on the services, we will surely share them with you. Billy Rivers, and Never Leave.

0: give him a clap praise and tell the Lord thank you. I know you all are familiar with the journalism professor Otis Sanford. He sits in when Bev Johnson goes on vacation from time to time. He sat in one day last week, but anyway, he put out Boss Crump to King Willie. That was about 10 years ago, I believe. And anyway, he has his second book coming out soon on Juneteenth. And they're going to have a signing down at the Hooks Library. And I plan to be there. In the meantime, let me go and get this list here. The Reverend Perry and Linda Herman, for Evelyn, for Evangelist Shelby Tate, for Bertha Payne, for Charles Craig, Patrice Jones and Leon, for May Massey, Mabel Springfield, Canary Williams, Lou Fish Ellis, Thomas Henderson, Laverne and Bobby Brooks. And I'd like to say congratulations to Laverne being recognized by the District of the 13th Episcopal District of the AME Church. Congratulations for all of her wonderful work. For Lee Wynn, for the Reverend Stephen Smith, and Patricia, Mikhail Lowry, for Roy and Dr. Ada Shotwell, for Ernestine Mayhem. Hadn't seen her in a long time, saw her today. Ernestine, welcome. For Kevin and Gwen Dillihunt, for Bertha, Ora, and Dorothy, for Lillian Whitney, who has a birthday coming up, and for Maxine, for Courtney, and Rita Porter, for the Reverend Melvin Charles Smith, Andrew Rouser, for Gail and Charles Anderson up in Grand Rapids, for Joyce, for Wiley Henry, Sandra Covington, LaWanna, and Greg Evans, for Alvin Green up in Michigan, for Irma Barber and Irma Saunders, for Marie Bernadette Handkerchief Williams Johnson, for Joel Weathers, Minnie Cook, for Reggie Williams, for Gloria Spite, for Mary Daniels, Dorothy Phillips, and Janetta Phillips. And we will continue with that list and a little humor after the next break.
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0: And tell the Lord thank you. Tell the Lord thank you. You know, I got some things here that will knock your socks off. And they are especially priceless. A four-year-old child whose next-door neighbor was an elderly gentleman who had recently lost his wife. So upon seeing the man cry, the little boy went into the old gentleman's yard, climbed onto his lap, and just sat there. When his mother asked him what he had said to the neighbor, the little boy just said, "Nothing. I just helped him cry." I told you these would knock your feet off, didn't it? Knock your socks off. Teacher Debbie Moon's first graders were discussing a picture of a family. One little boy in the picture had a different hair color than the other members, and so one of her students suggested that he was adopted. So a little girl said, "I know all about adoption. I was adopted." "So what does it mean to be adopted?" asked another child. "It means," said the girl, "that you grew up in your mama's heart instead of her tummy." And on my way home one day, I stopped to watch a Little League baseball game that was being played in a park near my house. And as I sat down behind the bench on the first base line, I asked one of the boys what the score was. "So we are behind 14 to nothing," he answered with a smile. "Really?" I said. "I have to say, you don't look very discouraged." "Discouraged?" the boy asked with a puzzled look on his face. "Why should we be discouraged? We haven't been up to bat yet." So how about that?
1: 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Thanks to UATL in Dallas, we appreciate you.

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0: Tell the Lord thank you, and I'm glad I play what my listeners want to hear. And these, let's see, Reverend Pearl Dury, Alice A. Duncan, David and Yvonne Acey, Otis Sanford, Eloise Smith Banks, Jean and Annie Barnes, Faith Washington, Tyrone Easley, the Reverend Roger Brown, Lonnie Yates, Arlene and Miles Wilson, Dorothy Phillips, Linda Hall, Brenda Hale, Brenda Pryor, Reverend Daryl Harrington, Percy and Mary Wiggins, Lillian Whitney, Loretta Hill, Frances O'Neill, Dina Pepper, for Dorothy, Dr. Willie W. Harrington, Connie, for A.C. and Ruby Wharton, for Jackie Muskin, Betty Lou Merriweather, the Reverend John Glaze, Charles Avant, Melissa Cooper, Lonnie Latham, Bunny and William Brookshaw, Mikhail Lowry, Jimmy Ogle, Roxy Ball, Reverend Agnes Henderson, Mary Mitchell, Margaret Wilburn, Keenan McCloy, the Reverend Hubon Sandridge, Latoria Lane, Helen Burgess, Tyrone Watson, Charles Watson, Lovey J. Cox, Macy Sanders, the Reverend Stanford Hunt, Daryl Hewland, Reggie Williams, Kojak, Reverend Clay Holiday, Patrice Jones. Let's see. We got Irma Barber and Irma Saunders, I believe. Lee Williams and Charles Johnson in Illinois, for Tiny McCullough over in Joyner, Arkansas, for Peggy and Otha Taylor down in Olive Branch, for Hattie Brooks and Hattie Wright, for Elder Ed and Sister Ruth Stanton, Fred Dupree, for Jo Helen Shoemate out in Arizona, for Emma Robinson, Ashley Robinson, for J. Max and Grace Maxwell, Mildred Cook, James, Dr. George and Deborah Grant, Lady D and JT, for Michael Stewart, Dorothy Phillips, Suzanne Foster, for Callie Williams, Lamon Jackson and Miranda, Bishop Ed Stevens, Mary Daniels, Rosalind Wright, Cheryl Cotton, Ford Nelson, and Janet, in memory of Ford Nelson, but also for Janet Nelson. What's her name? Don't have her name written down here. Singleton, I believe it is. For Dr. Lassimba and Carol Gray, for Willie and Rhoda Thompson, for Pastor Troy and Dr. Max Thomas, for Duke, for Mr. Z. Raglan, for Ray, for Drake, for Frieda Dotson, Mel D. Berry, for Adrian, Mariah, for Morgan and Marlon, Dr. Crystal Johnson, Dr. Cookie Champion, Melanie Dooley, Dr. Laura Bridgewater, Beverly Watkins Bradshaw, Sydney Henderson, Johnny Donald, M.P. Carter, the Reverend Marilyn Robinson, and Reverend Kenneth Robinson. We'll have a little more humor.
1: 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And we won't.

Hallelujah. Tell the Lord thank you. I want to share with you a soldier's prayer book. A young soldier was in his bunkhouse all alone one Sunday morning over in Afghanistan. It was quiet that day. The guns and the mortars and the landmines, for some reason, hadn't made a noise. So the young soldier knew it was Sunday, the holiest day of the week. And as he was sitting there, he got out an old deck of cards and laid them out across his bunk. Just then, an army sergeant came in and said, "Why aren't you with the rest of the platoon?" So the soldier replied, "I thought I would stay behind and spend some time with the Lord." The sergeant said, "Looks like you're going to play cards." The soldier said, "No, sir. You see, since we are not allowed to have Bibles or other spiritual books in this country, I have decided to talk to the Lord by studying this deck of cards." So the sergeant asked in difficult disbelief, "How will you do that? You see the ace?" "Sergeant, it reminds me that there is only one God. The two represents the two parts of the Bible, Old and New Testaments. The three represents the Father, the Son, and the Holy Ghost. The four stands for the four apostles, Matthew, Mark, Luke, and John. So the five is for the five virgins that were 10, but only five of them were glorified. The six, for the 6 days it took God to create the heavens and earth. And the seven is for the day God rested after working 6 days. The eight is for the family of Noah and his wife, their three sons and their wives, in which God saved the eight people from the flood that destroyed the earth for the first time. The nine is for the lepers that Jesus cleansed with leprosy. His cleaned 10, but nine never thanked him. The 10 represents the 10 commandments that God handed down to Moses on tablets made of stone. The jack is a reminder of Satan, one of God's first angels, but he got kicked out of the heaven for his sly and wicked ways and is now the joker of eternal hell. The queen stands for the Virgin Mary. The king stands for Jesus, but he is the king of all kings. When I count the dots on all the cards, I come up with 365 total, one for every day of the year. There are a total of 52 cards in a deck. Each is a week, 52 weeks in a year. The four suits represent the four seasons, spring, summer, fall, and winter. And each suit has 13 cards. There are exactly 13 weeks and a quarter. So when I want to talk to God and thank him, I just pull out this old deck of cards, and they remind me of all that I have to be thankful for. The sergeant that stood there, and after a minute, with tears in his eyes and pain in his heart, he said, "Soldier, can I borrow that deck of cards? So please let this be a reminder and take time to pray for all of our soldiers who are being sent away, putting their lives on the line, fighting for us. And now tell the Lord thank you. Tell the Lord thank you."

0: Yes, God can fix it. And tell the Lord thank you. Tell the Lord thank you. You know, we told you that we lost two great personalities. One, the personality here at WDIA for 64 years, Al Fortson, a.k.a. Fort Nelson. He passed earlier this week. And also the Reverend Jimmy D. Williams, who was the publisher and the founder of the Silver Star News, Memphis Silver Star News, but details of their homegoing celebrations have not been released. And as soon as we get them, we will get them to you here on the station. And I hope I get a chance to mention them myself next week if they're not. But just a couple of things I want to mention is what cancer cannot do. Cancer is so limited. It cannot cripple love. It cannot shatter hope. It cannot corrode faith. It cannot kill friendship. It cannot suppress memories. It cannot silence courage. It cannot steal eternal life. And it cannot conquer the spirit. And let's get some sides of little children. Four-year-old's definition of nursery school, a place where they try to teach children who hit not to hit and children who don't hit to hit back. Jones has 11 children. He must have gone stark mad. And summer is the season when children slam the doors that they left open all winter. And babies are little rivets in the bonds of matrimony. And a babysitter is one who accepts hush money. And now we're at the bottom of the hour, and it's time for us to go ahead and do these birthday shouts. And we're going to start with today, the 17th, by saying happy birthday to Randall Jackson, a graduate of Carver School, for Betty Taylor. That's the sister-in-law of Louise Munn. Also, Robin Brown has a birthday on today. And Randall and Meyer Woodlaw celebrate 40 years. On the 18th, Juanita Foreman, gone but not forgotten. On the 19th, Beverly T. Hayes, graduate of Booker T. Washington High, also for Terry Evans. On the 20th, Lillian Whitney celebrates a birthday, and Alma Kegler Chisholm, gone but not forgotten. Dr. Tracy Gwynn, Dorothy Phillips, and Anderson Cook. On the 21st, Evelyn Lincoln and Lua Funches. Harold Jordan, class of Douglas of 68. And Lazola H. Robertson and Dwight Salin. On the 19th, Reverend Kenneth Robinson celebrates a birthday, and also Miranda Foster will have a promotion coverage. School from the fifth grade to the sixth grade, so congratulations. And on the 16th, that was yesterday, Amelia Starks Umojo celebrated a birthday, as did Claudette LaHue. So we'd like to say congratulations to each and every one, and tell the Lord thank you, and lost somewhere between sunrise and sunset. 60 golden minutes, each set with 60 golden seconds. No reward is offered, for they are gone forever. So until next time, be sure to tune in tomorrow at 6 o'clock for Stan the Man Bell. At 11 o'clock, I believe, Bev Johnson returned, I believe, maybe not sure. She may be off a couple more days. And then at 3 o'clock, it's Stormy T. And until the next time, lost somewhere between sunrise and sunsets. 60 golden minutes, each set with 60 golden seconds. No reward is offered, for they are gone forever. And be sure to listen next Sunday at 3 for Tracy, for Stormy T, who does the Pulse, and she's going to have as her guest again, Stan Bell. So tell the Lord thank you. Tell the Lord thank you, and be careful this week.
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I was just letting you know that we are the heartbeat of Memphis music. 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